0: Many come and go. Come and go. Come and go. But this one is here to stay forever.
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yell, I would stay silent. You never noticed I was quiet. I was taught that speaking up was talking back. Always first to say I'm sorry, 'cause I wanted you to like me, and I thought that's what it took to make it last.

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0: Many come and go. Come and go. 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

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We're always there for you. Radio Jordan. Playing the tunes you know and love. Number

The hour, I forgot the shower. Says o chegando a cow. You don't have to pay, you don't have to be the anything you say. 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
1: in Amman, 99.7 in Aqaba, 90.9 in the north, 96.1 in the Dead Sea and the Jordan Valley, and worldwide, jrtv.gov.co
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like a coat I can't take off. Smile in the room, break in the hallway. Count the cost and pay it off. Every time I try to say what hurts, it dies before it reaches sound.

8 a.m. is the time here, Radio Jordan Broadcasting from Amman. Imran Hassan, good morning. His Majesty King Abdullah II affirms Jordan's continued support for Lebanon during a meeting with the Lebanese president in Paris. His Royal Highness Crown Prince Al Hussein chairs part of a cabinet meeting to review progress of key sectors. Jordan, Arab and Islamic nations strongly condemn an attempted Houthi drone attack targeting the holy city of Mecca and reaffirming their full solidarity with Saudi Arabia. A 21-year-old Palestinian prisoner placed under administrative detention dies in an Israeli occupation detention facility. A bombed-out Gaza building collapses, killing at least 20 Palestinian civilians and leaving nearly 100 trapped under the rubble. Israeli occupation strikes across Gaza kill 2 Palestinian civilians and wound several others. The UN Secretary General says Israel was not accepting implementation of the Gaza peace plan. U.S. President Donald Trump says the war against Iran was hopefully nearing its end, adding that Tehran wants to make a deal. And moderate summer conditions prevail in different areas, while it will be hot in Aqaba and the Jordan Valley.

And that was Man I Need and Olivia Dean. And before that, kickstarting the breakfast show with Girls Like You and Maroon 5. And hey, Jordan, good morning to each and every one of you.

A beautiful good day it is to each and every one of you, wherever you are, whatever you are doing. The time is exactly 11 minutes past the hour of 8. And I'm your host, Rana Hassan, here behind the mics, live up until the hour of 11 a.m. with plenty things in my pocket for you guys. In a bit, I'm going to be back with the weather update as usual. You guys are used to me by now. And then I will be following up with local news during the first and second part of the show. And by the end of the second part of the show, I've got a pop-up question. I've got one lucky winner of the day.

So make sure that you're tuned in to Radio Jordan all the time and be my lucky winner. Now, why is it that you have to be tuned in? Because basically my question is about something that I had actually mentioned during the show. So I would want a correct answer with your name written in Arabic out of four parts sent to our WhatsApp number 0780435111. Is that Sabahkum? A beautiful day it is, and beautiful people you are. The world of technology is booming. I mean, there's lots about Meta. I've got two stories about Meta that I want to talk about during the third and final part. And, well, I was surprised to know that there are some medications that interact with green tea. I know a lot of people who consume green tea, who drink it, more often. It's like I'm a coffee lover. I'm not a tea lover, but in general, those people who love drinking green tea for any kind of reason, whether you like it, whether you want the benefit, whether you're trying to lose weight, whatever it is, you need to pay full attention to the medications that may interact with green tea. I wish you a marvelous day. So here's the deal. I'm going to be leaving you with a couple of songs, and I will be back in a bit with the weather update.

So a beautiful good day it is to each and every one of you. The time is exactly 29 minutes past the hour of 8. And I'm your host, Rana Hassan, here behind the mics live up until the hour of 11 a.m. with plenty of information and stories in my pocket. And right now it's time for a weather update. So basically, there is a dip in temperatures for today. And for some reason, you know, people around me have been, yesterday they were all complaining about the weather. It's like we are heading really close to the month of October. It is behind the door and we're still seeing temperatures that are like 30 plus. Now, the thing is that for some reason, I believe that seasons are seasons, you know, but they only shifted a bit. You know, that's it. This is what's going on around the world. I don't know. It's my own perspective. It's my own point of view. So I guess we should treat this time of the year instead of late September as late August. Nevertheless, autumn is autumn and it is coming. If you are witnessing or if you are paying attention, trees are becoming yellow, leaves are changing colors. But not like really changing colors, but in general, they're changing. So, let's move on to what the JMD said regarding today's weather. So they are going to be around

Annual average for today, Thursday, and there is another drop in temperatures tomorrow, Friday. Now, parts of the northern kingdom, the northern part of the kingdom, might be seeing morning rain showers amid moderate conditions across most of the country.

So basically, that's going to happen Friday, tomorrow. The rain, the morning shower, will be witnessed tomorrow in some parts of the north. There will be an increased cloud cover for tomorrow, Friday. Now, today, temperatures are going to go down in comparison with yesterday. But in general, it's going to be relatively warm, but around annual average. The same weather pattern is expected on Saturday with low clouds in some areas. Now, as for today, we will be expecting a high of 33 degrees. Now, 33 degrees is not bad, to be honest, but it is like this time of the year. This is our average. Okay, so 33 degrees in Amman. In comparison with yesterday, it did reach 36. So 3 degrees do make a difference. Now, the Jordan Valley and the port city of Aqaba will be witnessing a state of 40 degrees Celsius. So it's going to be nice for today. Tomorrow, there is another slight drop in temperature. So I guess tomorrow it will be reaching about 31 degrees instead of 33 for today. In the evening hours, it will go down to about 18 degrees in Amman. And 27 in Aqaba. So that's it for what the JMD said regarding today's weather.

All right, Jordan, so that's it for the weather forecast and what the JMD said in regard of today, tomorrow, and the day after. So there is going to be a slight drop in temperature for today and tomorrow. Now, that's only in comparison with yesterday. I mean, in some part of the world, I mean, 33 is a lot. Honestly. Depending where you are around the world. And they always say that here in Jordan, we do witness the best climate in the world. And that is my own opinion and own perspective. Why? Because our summer is not burning hot. Our winter is not freezing cold. And we do witness all seasons. We see summer, autumn, winter, and spring. Write the number down, 0780435111, and pay attention to everything that I mention during the show for today, because I will definitely pop up a question that will have the answer within the lines that I read. All right, so I'm going to be leaving you right now, but before that, I want to say a big hello to Hussam. Oh my goodness, you are so amazing. I mean, yes, that coat, it does make lots of sense. And it's pretty amazing how coats always touch our lives. He says here, in regard of autumn teaches us the beauty of letting go. Growth requires release. It's what the trees do. I agree 100%. If you want to grow,

grow, you need to let go. And once that happens, better things come your way. Thank you, Hussam, for sharing that wonderful quote and reminding me of a secret of life. Yeah. A secret of happiness, actually, I would say. And actually, it is applicable in every aspect in life. I mean, if something wrong happened between you and somebody else, a friend, a colleague, a family member, whoever it is, you know, once you let go of the bad feelings, you know, suddenly something good will come instead. It's like it will be replaced with something else. So letting go is the way to grow. Wow. Well, a million thoughts have actually come my way right now, and I can't keep going on, you know? I just don't want to talk my mind today. Honestly, I don't. All right, Jordan, so stay tuned. I'm going to be back with our local news, and pay attention to everything that I talk about. And this is Sabah al-Ward, St. Levant, especially for you, Hussam. Enjoy it.

All right, Jordan. Moving on to the stories that I have in my pocket for you guys. And starting from this moment, you need to pay attention to everything that I mention, because my pop-up question is going to be related to one of the stories that I will be highlighting. Okay, so since we are in the month of September, I mean, today is the 17th of September, 2026, and like within a blink of an eye, we will be entering winter. And if you want to correct me, then I'm not wrong. I just want to tell you, because like October is behind the door. And then suddenly, it's going to be winter. So authorities have stepped up winter readiness, and they reviewed emergency response plans. You see, each and every winter, we always have some kind of problems when it rains for the first time, because usually in Jordan, it doesn't sprinkle and it doesn't rain all the time. So once it does, it just pours and rain is heavy, and therefore lots of problems occur because, you know, it's like slippery roads, it's like lots of downpour, it's water could actually be a problem, honestly. Even though we need the drops of mercy, now we're not complaining about the drops of mercy, but it's about, you know, making sure that it's draining in the right direction. So government agencies did step up preparations for the winter season, reviewing emergency response plans, infrastructure readiness, and electricity supply measures to minimize disruptions during the severe weather. So the Higher Civil Defense Council, chaired by Interior Minister Mazen Faraya, assessed the readiness of relevant institutions and reviewed a comprehensive national plan setting out coordination and response procedures for weather-related emergencies. The meeting brought together Public Security Directorate Director Major General Abdul Al-Ma'ita, Secretaries General of relevant ministries, and representatives of agencies designated under the law. So the council reviewed scenarios that could affect public movement and essential services, along with response mechanisms developed in light of lessons from previous winter seasons. Now, this is the real deal. We learned from our mistakes. We learned the lesson. And now we are putting it aside and we find the solution. You know, it's like we did admit the mistake and now that happened. It was what it was, and now what is the solution? This is what matters. Now, Interior Minister Al-Faraya did direct governors to activate emergency plans prepared by local civil defense committees and take precautionary measures to address potential weather hazards. And he said, early preparedness and adherence to emergency plans are essential to reducing risks to people and property and maintaining essential services during adverse conditions. And Al-Ma'ita said the Public Security Directorate has developed joint operational plans across its departments, particularly civil

Defense and Gendarmerie as part of its preparations as a first responder to winter-related emergencies. And he also added that work is continuing to upgrade civil defense capabilities in line with royal directives and evolving emergency response requirements. And the Civil Defense Directorate briefed the Council on field readiness and response procedures for a range of potential scenarios. Now, infrastructure preparedness was also reviewed with the local administration ministry outlining measures taken to address problems identified during the previous winter and ensure continuity of services during the rainy season. As for the energy and the energy sector, where the Energy and Mineral Resources Ministry presented electricity companies' preparations for winter and their readiness to respond to potential disruptions. Now, the council also reviewed procedural requirements under Public Security Law No. 38 of 1965 and its amendments to ensure effective coordination among agencies during emergencies. And, well, basically, you might think that the meeting was held early, but I would say that it was held early enough in the preparedness cycle to allow institutions to identify and address any gaps before winter conditions come in and intensify. It's like not, you know, just slipping down in the same loop again and again and again. No, this time we're ready. Okay, so that was the first story that I had in my pocket for you guys. Now, moving on to my second story. Now, basically, about, let's just say, digital adoptions. Now, Minister of Government Communication and Government Spokesperson Mohammed Al-Momani did underscore the vital importance of keeping official government media tools aligned with the rapid technological advancements sweeping the digital media landscape. And he actually spoke at the opening of a digital communication and social media capacity building workshop organized by the Ministry of Government Communication in cooperation with the Ministry of Digital Economy and Entrepreneurship. And he said that the training season, led by a team of experts from Meta, the parent company of Facebook, Instagram, WhatsApp, and Threads, aims to upgrade the competencies of government media personnel and brief them on cutting-edge digital media methodologies. And he stressed that Jordan possesses a successful track record in digital media performance, highlighting the ongoing imperative to monitor modern media developments, tools, and platforms. He also pointed out the necessity of adapting to evolving journalistic and communicative formats to maximize public outreach and audience engagement. Now, the workshop did target official spokespersons, digital media directors, and communication unit personnel across ministries, public institutions, regulatory bodies, and state-owned companies. Now, it was attended by 126 media professionals from government communication units. The workshop forms part of the Ministry of Government Communication's broader training strategy to continuously build the skills of official press. The initiative seeks to optimize the use of social media tools within official public relations and media operations, raising awareness and in regard actually of the safe and positive deployment of diverse digital instruments.

All right, so that's it for the stories that I had in my pocket for you guys for this hour, this part of the show. Now, during the second part of the show, I will be back with more stories in my pocket. Plus, I will have my pop-up question. So pay full attention to everything that I mention and during the show in general, okay?

0: 9 a.m. is the time here, Radio Jordan broadcasting from Amman. I'm Rana Hassan. Good morning. His Majesty King Abdullah II met with the Lebanese President Joseph Aoun in Paris yesterday ahead of the upcoming round of Aqaba process meetings, which is scheduled to take place today. His Majesty reaffirmed Jordan's solidarity with Lebanon and its continued support for the preservation of its security, stability, and sovereignty. His Majesty the King, French President Emmanuel Macron, and Lebanese President Joseph Aoun will chair the Aqaba process meetings in Paris today. Arab and European military chiefs will participate in the event in order to assess Lebanon's precise military and financial requirements ahead of a donor conference likely to be held in late 2026 or early 2027. His Royal Highness Crown Prince Al-Hussein the Regent chaired part of a cabinet meeting yesterday to review progress of key sectors. His Royal Highness called for intensified efforts to address the economic consequences of instability in the region. He directed the government to treat supply chains as a national priority and to take the necessary measures to maintain strategic stocks of essential materials and commodities. A Palestinian prisoner died yesterday in Israeli prison of Ofer, north of the occupied West Bank city of Ramallah. The 21-year-old man had been placed under administrative detention for more than 11 months. UN Secretary General Antonio Guterres said yesterday that Israel was not accepting implementation of the Gaza peace plan and called for an end to creeping annexation in the occupied West Bank. Speaking to reporters ahead of next week's gathering of world leaders at the United Nations, Guterres said efforts to advance the plan's two phases had encountered Israeli opposition. Guterres condemned settler violence, supported by Israel's occupation forces, and warned that new settlements could divide West Bank territory in two. Iranian media said Foreign Minister Abbas Araghchi and Pakistan's Army Chief Asim Munir discussed latest regional developments in a phone call during Araghchi's visit to Beijing yesterday. Meanwhile, U.S. President Donald Trump said he hoped an end to the war against Iran was near. Trump said Tehran wants to make a deal, adding that he had heard from Iran directly. And a slight drop in temperatures affects the kingdom today, bringing moderate summer conditions in the highlands and the plains. Hot weather will persist in the port city of Aqaba and the Jordan Valley. Temperatures will reach a high of 33 in Amman and 40 in Aqaba. And with this, we come to the end of this hour's news summary with the time exactly 3 minutes past the hour. Thank you for listening.
1: النفايات اللي بترمى بالشارع مش بس بتأثر على البيئة وبتشوه المنظر، هي كلفة زيادة، هي تعب زيادة، وهي صورة غلط بنورجيها للسياح عنا. لما تتراكم النفايات بيزيد الحمل على عمال الوطن وبتكلف بلدنا ملايين كل سنة، وبرمية صغيرة ممكن نعرض حالنا لمخالفة مالية. هالسلوك عيب لأنه ممكن يبين بسيط بس ضرره على البلد كبير. خلونا نوقف رمي النفايات في الأماكن غير المخصصة إلها ونخلي الأردن نظيف ومثل ما بنحبه.

And that was Golden Hunter and Rayami. And it is 11 minutes past the hour of 9. And welcome back to the second part of the Thursday Breakfast Show. It's the weekend. By the way, I'm happy because it is the weekend.

So it is a wonderful good day once again to all of you out there, and good morning to all of you guys who are sending me these beautiful messages. Asil, yisad sabahek. Thank you for the beautiful message here saying it's great knowing that Jordan's taking all the necessary precautions to prepare for the early winter season. Yes. You know what's pretty amazing about that meeting that actually happened yesterday, in my own perspective, is that they actually did they just set it in front of them. It's like foresight of what the mistakes that have actually occurred in previous years. So basically they are eliminating them, and those scenarios are being worked with the correct let's just say they have the how is it that I want to say it? Okay. So everything bad that happened in previous years is being eliminated from the way, completely, honestly. It's like overcoming all of the obstacles that have actually occurred because for some reason it was not checked correctly. Or the rain, the downpour was not expected. I mean, weather is weather. You cannot control weather. Mother Nature is Mother Nature. But making sure that we are ready for the upcoming season is the right thing to do. Good morning to you, Abik, as well. Ibik, not Abik, Ibik.

Good morning to you, Mahmoud. And good morning to you, Ghada. Okay, Jordan, so as usual, my pop-up question will be coming your way by the end of this hour, and then I will have one lucky winner of the day.

Remember to send me your name in Arabic with the correct answer to 0780435111. And your name has to be out of four parts. It is very important that your name is out of four parts, all right? Okay, so moving on to more of our local news that we have heard about the Amman Design Week. So basically free and open to public from October the 2nd to the 17th. The Amman Design Week 2026 will bring together more than 220 designers and collectives activating five districts. Ras Al Ain, Jabal Webde, Jabal Amman, Iraq Al Amir and Aqaba. Under the patronage of Her Majesty Queen Rania Al-Abdullah, the Amman Design Week ADW 2026 will open to the public on October the 2nd, marking the event's first edition since 2019. Now held under the theme, Accumulations, the event will feature more than 220 designers, makers, and collectives across 204 events in the capital and beyond. It was founded by Queen Rania in 2016.

16, and the Amman Design Week aims to make design accessible to the wider public, while also providing industry professionals with a platform to showcase and develop their work. This edition's programs target both design professionals and the wider public, featuring family and youth workshops, guided exhibitions, tours, and talks.

So basically, the Amman Design Week is going to be taking place between the 2nd and the 17th of October. Now, that makes it 2 weeks, right? Yeah, it does. 15 days. Okay, so between the 2nd and the 17th of October, this upcoming October, we're talking about 2 weeks ahead. And the areas that the Amman Design Week will be is Ras Al Ain, Jabal Webde, Jabal Amman, Iraq Al Amir, and in Aqaba. And it's free and open to the public. Don't miss it, all right? Set the dates on your calendar.

So what else do I want to say? This is the other story that I want to highlight. Remember to pay full attention to all of the information that I give out, okay? Now, the Ministry of Public Works and Housing did add, guess what? Chinese language signage at tourist sites nationwide, aiming to boost readiness for Chinese visitors and ease their navigation and experience in the kingdom. Now, the move builds on outcomes from His Majesty King Abdullah II's recent visit to China, including agreements and memorandums of understanding, and reflects field needs amid expected growth in Chinese tourist arrivals. Other than that, the addition is expected to support efforts to boost Chinese tourism to Jordan and capitalize on Jordanian-Chinese cooperation in tourism-related fields. So basically now, when you go to any tourist place, you will see Arabic, English, and Chinese on the sign. That's what's going to happen.

All right, so that was Bad Dreams and Teddy Swims. And once again, it's a wonderful day to all of you out there. Okay, so should I pop up my question? No, not yet. Okay, but nevertheless, I've got, let me see here, one and two more stories to highlight in regard of our local news. Okay, now this was quite interesting to know that basically prevention and self-protection department personnel responded yesterday to an urgent public appeal for a cancer patient in need of life-saving blood donations. Officers mobilized at Jordan University Hospital to donate blood. And the initiative reflects the Public Security Directorate's dedication to community welfare and citizen support. Now, this is amazing to know, honestly. So there was a cancer patient that needed blood and there was a public appeal, and so officers did rush to the hospital to donate their blood for that cancer patient. So the Public Security Directorate's personnel are not only there for safety and security, but for life-saving as well. Their blood. You know what, Jordan, this pops up a thought in my mind. It's like, now, when I was younger, like years ago, way back years ago, I used to donate blood each and every 6 months. It was like me trying to help somebody in need. And one of the most beautiful feelings is that you feel that you are definitely helping somebody with your blood. You know, it's like sick people, when they need one drop of blood, it does make a difference. It's the feeling is different from donating money, honestly. It's like money is something you earn and you give all the time. It's there, you know. But your blood is something from you, from your body. It's like you're giving part of your soul for that person to be well again. And that just triggers a true and deep feeling of happiness. So basically, officers stepped up and donated blood for cancer patients.

All right, moving on to another story that I have in my pocket, where the kingdom marks World Ozone Day and highlights sustainable cooling. Now, the kingdom is continuing efforts to protect the ozone layer and expand the use of sustainable energy-efficient cooling technologies as part of its climate and green economy policies. So, Minister of Environment Ayman Sulaiman made the remarks during a ceremony marking World Ozone Day. Now, that was observed yesterday. Now, each and every year, it is observed on September the 16th. This year's slogan was Global Action for a Cooler Planet. And the event also marked the 10th anniversary of the Montreal Protocol. And did bring together ambassadors, representatives of United Nations agencies, industrial sectors, and national partners. Now, the discussions held during the event examined Jordan's implementation of the Montreal Protocol, the future of sustainable cooling, energy efficiency, innovation, technology transfer, financing, and partnerships supporting the green transition.

Now, the participants said Jordan's ozone protection efforts have included the phase out of ozone depleting substances, modernization of technologies and production lines, capacity building for workers in the air conditioning sector, and strengthened monitoring and training systems. Now, the discussions also address the implementation of the

Okay, so basically it did address the implementation of the Global Action Climate Control. Which is called the Montreal Protocol.

And basically, they adopted wider energy-efficient cooling alternatives with a lower climate impact.

All right, Jordan, so that was Ed Sheeran and Shivers, and it is a wonderful good day again to each and every one of you. Now it's time for me to pop up my question. Now, before that, I just want to reply to plenty of your messages here. I'm really happy that you're following in. Judy, you do have a point. Digital media has become an essential part of our daily lives. So using these tools positively and responsibly are very important. And to you, Saif Sleiman, you said that, you know, the story about the Public Security Directorate officers donating their blood after somebody asked, you know, they were crying for, they need blood for a cancer patient. So he said, Saif actually said, the story truly warms the heart. It's wonderful to see people coming together to support someone in need. The officer's gesture was truly beautiful. Yes, I do agree 100%. It was lovely. I want to comment here in Arabic, okay, Saif? الخير فينا طول ما بقينا. As long as we are here, there's always good in Jordan and in Jordanians. Diamond. All the time. The name Nashmi didn't come out of nowhere. It came for a reason, because this is who we are. Yes, Hisham, we are Balad al-Nashama.

And yes, yeah, I do agree. Having more than two languages on signs in streets, that's great. And hey, Mace, I did not forget you.

And one more thing I want to add to Ghada here. No, Ghada, come on. I mean, you and Mahmoudi did not win, but hey, this is ongoing. I mean, we're here for the ride. We're here for the breakfast show. So don't worry. Sooner or later, and this is ongoing, okay? So you will definitely win with Randy Jordan. It's a raffle. And now, it's like I only have one winner for today. That's it, okay? So you will win sooner or later, okay? Don't worry about it. All right, so time for me to pop up my question.

Now, building on the outcomes of His Majesty King Abdullah II's recent visit to China, the Ministry of Public Works and Housing did add a language to the signs in tourist sites nationwide. So it was only added to tourist sites, okay? So what are the languages that if you go to a tourist site, you would see on a sign? I want to know, what are the languages? What is written there? Which languages? Easy and simple. It's like, hey, just send in your name. Exactly. It's like, just send in your name. You know the answer. It's easy and it's simple. And be my lucky winner of the day. Jordan, send me in your answers, your name in Arabic out of four parts, 0780435111. What are the languages that are written on signs at tourism sites and parks as well? Yeah. Okay, leaving you with music and starting with Iggy Azalea and Rita Ora and Black Widow.

0: 10 a.m. is the time here. Radio Jordan broadcasting from Amman. I'm Rana Hassan. Good morning. His Majesty King Abdullah II affirms Jordan's continued support for Lebanon during a meeting with the Lebanese president in Paris. His Royal Highness Crown Prince Al-Hussein chairs part of a cabinet meeting to review progress of key sectors. Jordan, Arab and Islamic nations strongly condemn an attempted Houthi drone attack targeting the holy city of Mecca and reaffirm their full solidarity with Saudi Arabia. A 21-year-old Palestinian prisoner placed under administrative detention dies in an Israeli occupation detention facility. A bombed-out Gaza building collapses, killing at least 21 Palestinian civilians and leaves nearly 100 trapped under the rubble. Israeli occupation strikes across Gaza kill 2 Palestinian civilians and wound several others. The UN Secretary General says Israel was not accepting implementation of the Gaza peace plan. U.S. President Donald Trump says the war against Iran was hopefully nearing its end, adding that Tehran wants to make a deal. And moderate summer conditions prevail in the highlands and the plains, while it will be hot in Aqaba and the Jordan Valley.
1: النفايات اللي بترمى بالشارع مش بس بتأثر على البيئة وبتشوه المنظر، هي كلفة زيادة، هي تعب زيادة، وهي صورة غلط بنورجيها للسياح عنا.

right, so that was Ava Max with Loving Myself, and it is the third and final part of the Thursday Breakfast Show. And Jordan, it is the weekend, and you know why I'm happy? Because like in a bit, I'll be finished with work, and my weekend will start. Honestly, I'm so eager for this weekend. By the way, I'm not going to Amr Diab to Aqaba. I'm not. Okay, if you guys are asking, then I'm not. I know a lot of people are going, but I'm not going. You guys are giving me correct answers. Yes. The three languages are Arabic, English, and Chinese. Now, on signs at tourism sites nationwide. That was the correct answer for today's question. In a bit, I'm going to be back with the name of our lucky winner.

Now, let me just say something. First of all, if you do not win today, then don't worry. You will definitely win with Radio Jordan. You will be one of our lucky winners during one of our shows. Either it's the breakfast show or it could be the ride. Now, during the breakfast show, we've got one lucky winner. During the ride, we've got two lucky winners. Other than that, if you had won earlier with Radio Jordan, then your name will not be in the raffle because we are trying to give a chance, a fair chance for everybody who is tuned into Radio Jordan and all of you guys who are sending in the correct answers, who are participating in our question. So if you had won, your name is not going to be in the raffle. You will have to wait. It's like, give somebody else a chance. One more thing I wanted to add. If you guys like win during the month of September, you will be able to collect your prizes during the month of October, because the people who won in August are able to collect their prizes now. I mean, by the beginning of August, they collect in September. September, they collect in October. October, they collect in November. And November, they will be collecting in December. This is how it goes, okay? What you need to do is you need to have an ID with you, and you need to be here during weekdays from Sunday to Thursday within working hours, which is like 9 to 3. And I do recommend that you come by noontime.

All right, Jordan. So we got all the names ready right now, and we just need to pick out a name, and you might be my lucky winner of the day. Now, remember that you need, it is very important that you send your name out of four parts in order for your name to be there in the raffle.

I'll tell you what, this is taking a bit longer than what is expected. So I'm going to be playing a song and I will be back with the name of our lucky winner of the day.

All right. So there for me and tired of being tired. I know that you guys are tired of waiting. Now, what I want to say is that sometimes, Jordan, we really do our best to fulfill and have everybody win with us during the breakfast show. But it is a raffle. But you will definitely win with one of our shows. For all of you guys who are waiting to hear their name, you might be the lucky winner for today. You might not be the lucky winner, but in general, you will definitely win with Radio Jordan. Okay, so my lucky winner for today won themselves a coupon worth 50 Jordanian dinars from the MCE Al-Mu'assasa Al-Askariya, who is Rona Salem Abed Hattar. Congratulations to you, Rona Salem Abed Hattar. Please confirm that you heard your name. Again, you won yourself a coupon worth 50 Jordanian dinars. Rona Salem Abed Hattar, Jordan. Don't worry, you will definitely win with Radio Jordan, but please keep your hope up high. I'm sorry, I only have one gift. That's it. That's everything I have.

All right, Jordan. So it is not 30, but 29 minutes past the hour of 10. And it is a wonderful good day once again to all of you out there.

Okay, so Hisham, your song is going to be played next, okay? But before that, let me highlight two stories that I have here about Meta. Remember how there were some privacy concerns about the smart glasses with the camera? So Meta did develop camera-free smart glasses to address the privacy concern. So now the smart glasses will not have cameras. Now, the smart glasses that Meta wanted developed have struggled to earn user trust since their release. Some individuals have used them to record others without notification, and tools and services have emerged that help wearers disable the recording LED light, allowing them to capture video undetected, which is like a real breach of privacy. Anyhow, so therefore Meta responded to the criticisms, and according to a report that was published, the company is developing new smart glasses that completely eliminate the camera. It's like, if you want a smart glass, then go ahead and have it, but you don't have a right to record me by any means, okay, or anybody else, because this is like, it's called privacy. If I want to have a video of myself, if I want to have a picture of myself, that is my own business. It's not yours. So it was a privacy breach, and therefore Meta is developing smart glasses without cameras. Moving on to the second story about Meta, where it is launching one subscription with over 50 paid features. Okay, so basically, after months of testing, Meta has officially launched its comprehensive subscription service, which bundles paid features across its various platforms. And the service offers more than 50 paid features across Instagram, Facebook, WhatsApp, and Meta AI. So it is offering the 3-app specific subscription plan. It launched earlier this year as a starting point for users. Now, both Instagram Plus and Facebook Plus cost around $3.99 per month, with both plans offering dedicated lines for direct messages and stories, notifications when someone views a story, as well as expanded interaction options on Reels and Feed posts. Now, WhatsApp Plus means it does cost about $2.99. Anyhow, the bottom line, Meta One Core costs about $7.99 per month, offering a larger number of edits using a restyle feature on Instagram, more sound effect, and broader capabilities. Now, One Premium, like Meta One Premium, is about $20, okay? So new tools are going to be there, and you can actually expand the plan with one subscription. Now, the subscription is going to be high. The max plan is going to start about $150 a month. I don't know if you need all of the stuff of Meta, then you might be paying, you know, instead of paying individually to Facebook, to Instagram, to Meta AI. But I mean, $150 is a lot. Nevertheless, they've got the option. So if you're one person who is interested, then you need to look thoroughly through the options. So congratulations to our lucky winner, Rona, for today. And what else do I want to say? Please, please, please bear with me, because I only have one gift. Okay, now Hisham, there goes the song. It is Barbara Streisand and Promises.

on a warm summer's evening, on a train bound for nowhere, I met up with a gambler. We were both too tired to sleep, so we took turns of staring out the window at the darkness till boredom overtook us. And he began to speak. He said, "Son, I've made a life

All right, Jordan. So it is 54 minutes past the hour of 10. And once again, it's a beautiful good day to all of you out there. This is the last topic that I want to highlight for you guys for today. There are 7 medications that may interact with green tea. So some people who drink green tea believe that it helps with weight loss, with heart disease, with lots of things that are related to your metabolism. But you need to know, if you are taking a cholesterol lowering medication, then you should not be consuming green tea. Other medications are warfarin, nadolol, relaxofen, the stuff that it's a painkiller for people who have like enormous pain, okay? The last medication is called sildenafil, which is used for treating dysfunction. So in general, if you've got a health problem, you need to ask your doctor if you're allowed to drink green tea or not. It turned out that green tea does have some kind of medication in it that could interact with other medications, so you better watch out for it. Anyhow, I will be back next Monday with the Monday Ride between 4 and 6 p.m. Up until then, you put a smile on your face, enjoy the beautiful weather that is prevailing around the kingdom. And from myself, Rana Hassan, here behind the mics, Allah yahmiki ya Urdun, leaving you with one of my favorites. This is Yazan Rosan, Saif al-Safadi, and Ana Minhon.

11 a.m. is the time here. Radio Jordan broadcasting from Amman. I am Rana Hassan. Good morning. His Majesty King Abdullah II and French President Emmanuel Macron and Lebanese President Joseph Aoun will chair the Aqaba process meetings in Paris today. Arab and European military chiefs will participate in the event in order to assess Lebanon's precise military and financial requirements ahead of a donor conference likely to be held in late 2026 or early 2027. His Royal Highness Crown Prince Al Hussein, the Regent, chaired part of a cabinet meeting yesterday to review progress of key sectors. The Crown Prince called for intensified efforts to address the economic consequences of instability in the region. He directed the government to treat supply chains as a national priority and to take the necessary measures to maintain strategic stocks of essential materials and commodities. Palestinian news agency Wafa said Israeli occupation strikes killed two Palestinian civilians in Gaza yesterday. According to Wafa, one of the victims were killed in an Israeli strike that targeted a building on a Sikka street in At-Tufah neighborhood of Gaza City. The other victim succumbed to wounds he sustained a day earlier due to Israeli bombardment of Jawazat area west of Gaza. Iranian media said Foreign Minister Abbas Araghchi and Pakistan's Army Chief Asim Munir discussed latest regional developments in a phone call during Araghchi's visit to Beijing yesterday. Meanwhile, U.S. President Donald Trump said he hoped an end to the war against Iran was near. He said Tehran wants to make a deal, adding that he had heard from Iran directly. Russian airstrikes injured 18 people today and damaged buildings in the Ukrainian capital of Kyiv and in the port city of Odessa, among other locations. Meanwhile, in Russia, officials said a Ukrainian drone attack damaged an oil refinery in the Russian city of Yaroslavl. The World Health Organization said the Ebola epidemic in Eastern Democratic Republic of Congo continues to grow despite signs of progress in some areas and warned that the outbreak remains far from under control. Head of the organization, Tedros Adhanom Ghebreyesus, told reporters in Geneva yesterday that at least 7,200 Ebola cases and over 3,500 deaths have been reported across seven provinces. And a slight drop in temperatures affects the kingdom today, bringing moderate summer conditions in the highlands and the plains, hot in Aqaba and the Jordan Valley. Temperatures will just arrive 33 in Amman and 40 in Aqaba. And with this, we come to the end of this hour's news summary with a time exactly 4 minutes past the hour. Thank you for listening.

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1: in Amman, 99.7 in Aqaba, 90.9 in the north, 96.1 in the Dead Sea and the Jordan Valley, and worldwide, jrtv.gov.co
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1: in Amman, 99.7 in Aqaba, 90.9 in the north, 96.1 in the Dead Sea and the Jordan Valley, and worldwide, jrtv.gov.co
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12 noon is the time here, Radio Jordan broadcasting from Amman. I'm Imran Hassan. Good afternoon. In the news for this afternoon, His Majesty King Abdullah II affirms Jordan's continued support for Lebanon during a meeting with the Lebanese president in Paris.

His Royal Highness Crown Prince Al Hussein chairs part of a cabinet meeting to review progress of key sectors. The UN Secretary General says Israel is not accepting implementation of the Gaza peace plan. And a UN mission finds grounds to believe the United States committed war crimes in Iran. Those were the headlines, and now for the news in detail. His Majesty King Abdullah II met with Lebanese President Joseph Aoun in Paris yesterday ahead of the upcoming round of the Aqaba process meetings. His Majesty reaffirmed Jordan's solidarity with Lebanon and its continued support for the preservation of its security, stability, and sovereignty. He also stressed the need to put an end to Israel's attacks on Lebanese territories. For his part, President Aoun expressed his appreciation for Jordan's stance that supports Lebanon and its people and hailed the kingdom's solidarity with Lebanon. His Majesty King Abdullah II, French President Emmanuel Macron, and Lebanese President Joseph Aoun will chair the Aqaba process meetings in Paris today. Arab and European military chiefs will participate in the event in order to assess Lebanon's precise military and financial requirements ahead of a donor conference likely to be held in late 2026 or early 2027. The gathering will also discuss means to fill the security vacuum that could be left when the UN peacekeeping force in Lebanon, which has about 7,500 personnel, begins drawing down from January. The officials in Paris will review options for a new international mission backed by France and Italy, operating outside a UN mandate, as well as possible European Union-led mission. Both concepts would focus on training, equipment, intelligence sharing, and monitoring support for the Lebanese armed forces. His Royal Highness Crown Prince Al Hussein, the Regent, chaired part of a cabinet meeting yesterday during which he called for intensified efforts to address the economic consequences of instability in the region. His Royal Highness directed the government to treat supply chains as a national priority and to take the necessary measures to maintain strategic

0: strategic stocks of essential materials and commodities. Additionally, Crown Prince Al Hussein underlined the importance of promoting the tourism sector by addressing challenges associated with the management of tourism sites and the diversification of target markets. His Royal Highness expressed his condolences to the families of the National Military Service conscripts who died recently in a bus accident on the desert highway. A Palestinian prisoner died yesterday in Israeli prison of Ofer, north of the occupied West Bank city of Ramallah. The 21-year-old man had been placed under administrative detention for more than 11 months. Palestinian news agency Wafa said Israeli occupation strikes killed two Palestinian civilians in Gaza yesterday, according to Wafa. One of the victims were killed in an Israeli strike that targeted a building in a Sikka street in a Tufah neighborhood of Gaza City. The other victim succumbed to wounds he sustained a day earlier due to Israeli bombardment in a Jawazat area west of Gaza. UN Secretary General Antonio Guterres said yesterday that Israel will not accept implementation of the Gaza peace plan and called for an end to creeping annexation in the occupied West Bank. Speaking to reporters ahead of next week's gathering of world leaders at the United Nations, Guterres said efforts to advance the plan's two phases had encountered Israeli opposition. Guterres condemned Israeli settler violence supported by Israel's occupation forces and warned that new settlements could divide the occupied West Bank territory in two.
1: Israel is not accepting the implementation of the peace plan as it is conceived now. And at the same time, we go on having strikes in Gaza and we go on having serious threats to the civilian population in Gaza. In the West Bank, there is a gripping annexation with violence by the settlers, sometimes with the support of security forces, that are absolutely intolerable. The launch of the new settlement that, if completed, might divide the territory in two is obviously entirely against international law and a serious risk for peace in the Middle East.
0: A UN fact-finding mission on Iran said today it had reasonable grounds to believe the United States conducted military strikes in Iran last February that constituted war crimes. UN experts said they found reasonable grounds to believe U.S. forces were responsible for an attack on Shajarat al-Tiba primary school in the city of Minab, where more than 150 people were killed, including around 120 school children. They said the school was a clearly indefinable civilian object and found no evidence that it was being used for military purposes. The experts reached a similar conclusion over a strike on a sports center in Lamrud and said the attack damaged nearby residential buildings and a school and killed and injured 22 civilians. The mission concluded that the two attacks amount to war crimes under international law. The World Health Organization said the Ebola epidemic in Eastern Democratic Republic of Congo constitutes to grow despite signs of progress in some areas and warned that the outbreak remains far from under control. Head of the organization, Tedros Adhanom Ghebreyesus, told reporters in Geneva yesterday that at least 7,200 Ebola cases and over 3,500 deaths have been reported across seven provinces. He also said that damaged roads and logistical constraints make it difficult to reach affected communities, while attacks by a minority of residents on aid workers and health facilities have hampered the response.
2: The epidemic continues to grow and to kill. More than 7,200 cases have been reported and over 3,500 deaths across seven provinces. In the past week alone, around 300 new cases and 160 deaths were reported from Ituri, accounting for nearly half the national total. In a region of very high population mobility, roads are barely passable, and reaching people by small aircraft is often hard. And while most Congolese people support the response, a small minority have attacked aid workers and health facilities.
0: And finally, here's a look at the weather forecast. A slight drop in temperatures affects the kingdom today, bringing moderate summer conditions across different areas. And hot weather persists in Aqaba and the Jordan Valley. Temperatures will reach a high of 33 in Amman and 40 in Aqaba. And before we end the news, here are the main points once again. His Majesty King Abdullah II affirms Jordan's continued support for Lebanon during a meeting with the Lebanese president in Paris. His Royal Highness Crown Prince Al Hussein chairs part of a cabinet meeting to review progress of key sectors. The UN Secretary General says Israel is not accepting implementation of the Gaza peace plan. And a UN mission finds grounds to believe the United States committed war crimes in Iran. And with this, we conclude our first detailed news bulletin of the day with the time exactly 10 minutes past the hour. Thank you for listening.
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0: 2pm news headlines. This is Radio Jordan in Amman. Hello and welcome. His Majesty the King unveils the signing of a defence cooperation agreement with France. King Abdullah stresses to Lebanon's president the importance of supporting the Lebanese armed forces. His Majesty the French president and the Lebanese president chaired the Aqaba process meetings in Paris today. The Crown Prince chairs part of a cabinet meeting to review progress of key sectors. 5 Palestinians have been killed and 28 others injured in Israeli attacks in Gaza over the past 24 hours. The US president says he hoped the war with Iran would end soon. And Russia batters the Ukrainian capital Kyiv and other cities with missiles and drones, injuring more than 24 people.
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Not a brave one, just a wrong one. And I ended up somewhere I couldn't explain. Everything looked different. 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

because nobody was watching. Nobody was grading. Nobody was saying, that's not how it's done.

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1: in Amman, 99.7 in Aqaba, 90.9 in the north, 96.1 in the Dead Sea and the Jordan Valley, and worldwide, jrtv.gov.co
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0: 3 PM news summary. This is Radio Jordan in Amman. I am Raad Lebtouj. Hello and welcome. His Majesty King Abdullah II, French President Emmanuel Macron, and Lebanese President Joseph Aoun have chaired the latest round of the Aqaba process meetings in Paris, addressing ways to support the Lebanese armed forces. Meanwhile, King Abdullah held a trilateral meeting with French President Emmanuel Macron and Lebanese President Joseph Aoun in Paris, during which they discussed ways to enhance cooperation and coordination in areas of mutual interest. Emphasizing the significance of France hosting the latest round of Aqaba process meetings, the leaders underscore the importance of these meetings, which will explore ways to support the Lebanese armed forces and internal security forces to enable them to carry out their duties in safeguarding the security and stability of Lebanon and the Lebanese people. Earlier, King Abdullah and French President Emmanuel Macron held talks during which they discussed the deep-rooted ties between Jordan and France. During the talks in Paris, King Abdullah emphasized the importance of the partnership between the two countries in vital areas, noting that the signing of a defense cooperation agreement during the visits builds upon ongoing coordination to safeguard their shared security and support efforts to achieve regional stability. And in a post on X today, King Abdullah said he and French President Emmanuel Macron have discussed ways to strengthen their long-standing ties and improve coordination between Jordan and France. The king said the two countries had also signed a defense cooperation agreement. Medical sources in the Gaza Strip say 5 Palestinians have been killed and 28 others wounded in Israeli attacks over the past 24 hours. They say the overall death toll in Gaza since October 2023 has risen to over 73,800, with more than 174,000 others injured. Since the ceasefire began on October the 11th, about 1,385 people have reportedly been killed and over 4,780 others wounded. Russia battered the Ukrainian capital Kyiv and other cities with missiles and drones overnight, injuring more than 24 people. This came hours after the U.S. Congress approved a major sanctions bill targeting Moscow. Ukraine's President Volodymyr Zelensky has welcomed the passage of the bill, calling it, alongside existing measures, an extremely powerful tool that could help force Russia to end its war, now entering its fifth year. Finally, fair weather is expected across the highlands and the hilly areas, relatively hot elsewhere in the country. Lows at 20 degrees Celsius in Amman, 27 in Aqaba in the Jordan Valley. Thank you so much for your time.
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4 p.m. news headlines. This is Radio Jordan in Amman. I am Raad Liptoosh. Hello and welcome. His Majesty the King and the French President witnessed the signing of a defence cooperation agreement between the two countries and discussed ways to strengthen bilateral relations. King Abdullah and the French and Lebanese presidents stressed the need for comprehensive and lasting de-escalation to restore stability to the region.

The King, the French President and the Lebanese President chaired the Aqaba process meetings in Paris today. Five Palestinians have been killed and 28 others injured in Israeli attacks in Gaza over the past 24 hours. The US President says he hoped the war with Iran would end soon. A UN fact-finding mission on Iran says it has reasonable grounds to believe the United States conducted military strikes in Iran last February that constituted war crimes. And Russia batters the Ukrainian capital Kyiv and other cities with missiles and drones.

The iPhone 18 Pro and Pro Max is a camera sensor and a camera system overall seems to be a little overhyped. And the device itself seems to be overpriced. My name is Raad Diptosh and very warm welcome to The Ride on Radio Jordan 96.3 FM. Today is the 17th of September 2026. Hopefully it will be the last day of the hot season. Because cool weather is coming our way starting tomorrow. According to the Jordan Meteorological Department, there will be a slight drop in temperatures starting tomorrow, Friday, and this will be accompanied by increased cloud cover, particularly across the country's northern and central parts. There will be a chance for morning rain showers over limited parts of the north. Finally, some good news. Tomorrow, Friday, westerly winds will become active at intervals and may cause dust across much of the Badia region. The Jordan Valley, the Dead Sea area, and Agabay will continue to experience hot weather despite cooler weather elsewhere in the country. And the moderate weather conditions across the highlands and the hilly areas will persist through Saturday. Oh man, just seeing clouds, it just brings you comfort of some kind. Sunday, there will be a slight increase in temperatures, but the increase is not expected to be significant and it's not going to change the weather system significantly.

All right, everybody's obviously talking about the new iPhone 18 Pro lineup and the iPhone Duo. The question is it really, really worth upgrading? If you happen to have the iPhone 15 Pro Max or the iPhone 16, is it worth upgrading to the new iPhone 18 Pro? Please share your thoughts with me on WhatsApp 07804 35111. What do you think? All right, the iPhone 18 Pro lineup. Yeah, Apple has introduced some interesting changes. There's the new A20 Pro chip. It delivers a fantastic performance jump over the A19 Pro, while improved thermal management means the phone can handle demanding games for longer without throttling. Battery life has been improved, particularly on the Pro Max, but the improvement over the previous generation is not really significant, or shall I say dramatic. Other people would argue that, hey, maybe the biggest reason to upgrade or to look at the iPhone 18 Pro is the camera system. I mean, come on, you'd be looking at a variable aperture thing starting from f1.48, the widest aperture, all the way to f4 on the main sensor, on the main camera sensor of the phone. And you know, the wider the smaller the number gets, it means the wider aperture, the more soft background, becomes more noticeable in the background of the photo. Something that we call bokeh. You know, this creamy background, if you're shooting like a portrait, like a person in front of you, and you're taking a photo, you notice that the background gets blurred out. So yeah, it starts at a respectable 1.48 aperture value to all the way up to f4. When the value goes up, it means that more things become in focus and become sharp across all the frame. But the question is it worth? I mean, if you look at the iPhone 17 Pro lineup, you would notice that, yeah, it starts with an f1.6 or 7, and you compare it with the new aperture value of 1.48. It's very insignificant, to tell you the truth. And I'm saying this because I'm a photographer myself, and I mean, I use professional gear. I use mirrorless cameras and I use really expensive lenses. So I really know whether it's worth the upgrade or not.

All right. If you have read about the new iPhone lineup, tell me if you would think of upgrading to the new device. If you happen to have an old iPhone model, would you upgrade to the new iPhone Pro lineup? Hit me now on WhatsApp 07804 35111.

Good afternoon and a very warm welcome to the show, Mace. And Halima and Hisham. Hope you're having a wonderful day.

All right, let's stay in the tech world. Newly leaked marketing images have given us a closer look at Google's upcoming Google Books from Acer, Asus, and Lenovo. The laptops feature slim designs, plenty of ports, and a distinctive glow bar light strip on the lid, inspired by the colorful LED design of the 2013 Chromebook Pixel. The new machines appear aimed at the premium market. Lenovo is reportedly preparing a 15.3-inch 120Hz OLED model with an Intel Core Ultra 5 processor, while Asus's CX9406 could offer up to 16 gigs of RAM. Acer is expected to offer a 14-inch OLED model with Core Ultra 5 or Core Ultra 7 processors. And Lenovo is also reportedly working on a detachable 2-in-1 model. And Google has confirmed that Google Book pre-orders will begin on the 21st of September this year.

Good afternoon, Fadia. I haven't asked the question yet, the quiz question for the prizes. Not yet. But I promise it will be a very interesting one.

Yeah, of course. You can interact with us, Halima. This is your show. And I'll be right back.

Have you ever been to a city where the best way to explore it is simply, you know, start walking and you just let the streets lead you? Let's talk about our beloved Salt here in Jordan. One of our country's most distinctive historic cities. And the city is built across three hills and famous for its beautiful yellow limestone architecture. In 2021, its historic center was added to the UNESCO World Heritage List under the name The Place of Tolerance and Urban Hospitality. I'm talking about this beautiful city because the prize question is connected to it. So what would you actually see when you visit this absolutely gorgeous city? Let's start with Al Hammam Street in Salt. And this is the heart of the old city in downtown Salt, which is a narrow pedestrian street lined with traditional Ottoman era buildings. There's shops and local life. And it's one of the best places to experience the beautiful vibes of old Salt. Walk, browse the shops and grab something to eat and, you know, simply watch the city around you. Another place worth stopping at is the Salt Archaeological Museum, where you can see artifacts covering thousands of years of history, from the Roman times, going through to the Byzantine and Islamic eras. Absolutely wonderful. I've been there once, and it's amazing to see, to say the least. As you walk through the old neighborhoods of this wonderful city, you'll find historic mosques and churches standing remarkably close to one another. Beautiful coexistence. This is on the Religious Harmony Trail, and this trail reflects the long history of Muslim and Christian communities living side by side in this beautiful place.

All right. Welcome to the show, Kinan. Hello, Yasmin. And hello, Maysoon. Hope you're having a wonderful day so far.

All right, and this takes us after listening to this beautiful song. Here's our quiz question. All right, are you listening? Very well. So, in the historic city of Asalt, there is a special place. And this place is dedicated to preserving local heritage. It features traditional shmar embroidery and the famous salt dress known as al-khalaga al-saltiya, traditional clothing from different parts of Jordan. And there's a pantry filled with local specialties like al-khabisa. And also, ghee-rich lazagiyats. So what is this place? What is this unique place in Salt called? You know the answer? Hit me up on WhatsApp, 07804-35111.

So here's the question again. In this beautiful city, in Asalt, there is this place, a very special place. And this place is dedicated to preserving local heritage. It features traditional Shmar embroidery. And the famous salt dress known as Al-Khalqa Saltiya, traditional clothing from different parts of the kingdom. And there's a pantry filled with local specialties such as Al-Khabisa, which is grape based. And you can also taste the ghee-rich lazagiyat in this wonderful place. What is the name of this unique place in Salt?

5 PM news summary. This is Radio Jordan in Amman. My name is Raad Labtoush. Hello and welcome. His Majesty King Abdullah II has chaired a new round of the Aqaba process meetings in Paris alongside French President Emmanuel Macron and Lebanese President Joseph Aoun. The talks focused on ways to support the Lebanese armed forces and strengthen its ability to protect Lebanon's security and sovereignty, with an emphasis on ensuring that weapons remain under state control. King Abdullah reaffirmed Jordan's solidarity with the Lebanese people and its support for efforts to preserve Lebanon's stability and resources. Meanwhile, King Abdullah has led a trilateral meeting in Paris with French President Emmanuel Macron and Lebanese President Joseph Aoun. The three leaders discussed ways to strengthen cooperation and coordination on issues of mutual interest. They stressed the importance of the latest round of Aqaba process meetings, which focused on supporting the Lebanese armed forces and internal security forces and strengthening their ability to safeguard the security and safety of the Lebanese people. The three leaders also discussed the situation in Gaza.

Gaza, the occupied West Bank and Jerusalem, as well as recent regional tensions. In related developments, King Abdullah has held talks with French President Emmanuel Macron in Paris, focusing on relations between Jordan and France and regional security. The king said the two countries' partnership was important in key areas, adding that a new defense cooperation agreement would build on their existing security coordination and support efforts to promote regional stability. And on the sidelines of the meeting, the two leaders witnessed the signing of the defense cooperation agreement between Jordan and France, providing a framework for closer cooperation in defense and security. Turning to the Gaza Strip now, medical sources say 5 Palestinians have been killed and 28 others wounded in Israeli attacks over the past 24 hours. They say the overall death toll in Gaza since October 2023 has risen to over 73,820, with more than 174,000 others injured. Elsewhere in the region, Saudi State TV says a Yemeni resident has been killed and 2 others injured after a drone was intercepted in Saudi Arabia's southwestern governorate of Ta'if. For its part, Houthi media says Saudi strikes in Yemen killed 1 person and targeted 3 telecommunications towers. Finally, fair weather is expected across much of the highlands and the hilly areas tonight, moderate elsewhere in the country. Lows at 20 degrees Celsius in Amman, 27 in Aqaba and across much of the Jordan Valley. Thank you so much for your time.

Welcome back, my friends, at 11 minutes past five. We're still sorting out the names with my colleague Hamzil Galab, who's right next to me in the studio. Stay tuned. I'll announce the names of the lucky winners in just 2 or 3 minutes. And we've got two prizes for today. One is a 20 dinar shopping voucher that you could use at the Military Consumer Corporation. The other one is we have got two vouchers. Each is worth 20 dinars that you can use at any Manasigir petrol station.

All right, there we go. The first prize, which is a 20 dinar shopping voucher that you can use at the Military Consumer Corporation, goes to Tala Ahmed Al Khawalde. Congratulations, Tala. And the second one, which is two 20 dinar vouchers that you could use at any Manasir petrol station. Two vouchers meaning the overall or the total one, the total number is 40 dinars that you can use at any Manasir petrol station. And this one goes to Hiyam Salim Shahab. Let me announce the names again, the names of our lucky winners today. Tala Ahmed Al Khawalde has won a 20 dinar shopping voucher at the Military Consumer Corporation, while Hiyam Salim Shahab has won two 20 dinar coupons or vouchers that she can use. You can use this Hiyam at any Manasir petrol station. Congratulations. And once again, thank you so much, Hamza, for being with us and for your tremendous help. I really appreciate that.

All right, welcome back, my friends, and congratulations once again to our lucky winners today. So today we're talking about Bayt Khayrat al-Salt. This is the correct answer. And this house has three main sections in Salt. The first one focuses on traditional crafts, including the embroidery of shmar, it was established, someone with the last name Arabiyat established this section independently to create opportunities for as many women and young women as possible. And this one is called Mhaddabat al-Hadib, Shmar al-Mhaddab. The second section showcases traditional clothing in all its forms, beginning with the famous salt dress known as al-Khalaga al-Saltiya. And the third section is dedicated to Salt's traditional pantry, and this features distinctive foods prepared according to the traditional customs, cultures, and occasions. There's, for example, khabisa, which is made from grapes. And there's the lazagiyat, known for their generous amount of ghee used in their preparation.

All right, folks, that's it for today. Hope you have a wonderful weekend. And I'll see you on Sunday. Take care. Bye-bye.

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Nothing else can replace just your slightest embrace. 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

0: 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But this one is here to stay forever.
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6 p.m. You're listening to Radio Jordan in Amman. Good evening and welcome to the second and last news bulletin of the day. We begin with the headlines. His Majesty the King and the French and Lebanese presidents co-chair a new round of the Aqaba meetings in Paris, focusing on support for the Lebanese armed forces and strengthening its capabilities. King Abdullah and President Macron discussed bilateral ties and witnessed the signing of a defense cooperation agreement. And 5 Palestinians have been killed and 28 others wounded in Israeli attacks in Gaza over the past 24 hours. To the details, my name is Raad Labdoush. Good evening and welcome. His Majesty King Abdullah II has chaired a new round of the Aqaba process meetings in Paris alongside French President Emmanuel Macron and Lebanese President Joseph Aoun. The talks focused on ways to support the Lebanese armed forces and strengthen its ability to protect Lebanon's security and sovereignty, with an emphasis on ensuring that weapons remain under state control. King Abdullah reaffirmed Jordan's solidarity with the Lebanese people and its support for efforts to preserve Lebanon's stability and resources. The meeting also examined the priorities and operational challenges facing Lebanon's armed forces and internal security forces, as well as ways of providing international support based on their needs. Military leaders and experts from a number of countries and international organizations also took part, including Spain, Germany, the United Arab Emirates, Italy, Pakistan, Turkey, Qatar, the United States, the United Kingdom, the European Union, and the United Nations. Meanwhile, His Majesty King Abdullah has held a trilateral meeting in Paris with French President Emmanuel Macron and Lebanese President Joseph Aoun.

The leaders discussed ways to strengthen cooperation and coordination on issues of mutual interest. They stressed the importance of the latest round of Aqaba process meetings, which focused on supporting the Lebanese armed forces and internal security forces and strengthening their ability to safeguard the security and safety of Lebanon. The three leaders also discussed the situation in Gaza, the occupied West Bank and Jerusalem, as well as recent regional tensions. They called for greater international efforts to achieve a comprehensive and lasting de-escalation and restore stability to the region. In related developments, King Abdullah has held talks with French President Emmanuel Macron in Paris, focusing on relations between Jordan and France and regional security. King Abdullah said the two countries' partnership was important in key areas, adding that a new defense cooperation agreement would build on their existing security coordination and support efforts to promote regional stability. The King thanked France and President Macron for hosting the latest round of Aqaba process meetings, which focused on support for the Lebanese armed forces. The King also called for greater international efforts to restore calm in the region, stressing the importance of respecting the sovereignty and security of Arab states. President Macron reaffirmed France's support for Jordan's efforts to protect its security and citizens, and praised Jordan's efforts to promote peace in the region. And on the sidelines of the meeting, the two leaders witnessed the signing of a defense cooperation agreement between Jordan and France, providing a framework for closer cooperation in defense and security. And as part of the King's wider working tour, His Majesty King Abdullah will visit the Czech Republic and the United States. In Prague, His Majesty is due to meet Czech President Peter Pavel and Prime Minister Andrej Babiš. The King, accompanied by Her Majesty Queen Rania, will conclude his tour in New York City, where he will deliver Jordan's address at the 81st session of the UN General Assembly meetings, which will also be attended by His Royal Highness Crown Prince Al Hussein. And on the sidelines of the UN meetings, the King is also expected to hold talks with world leaders and heads of delegations attending the General Assembly. Turning to the Gaza Strip, a Palestinian was killed and others injured today in an Israeli strike east of Al-Maslah area, south of Khan Yunis. Medical sources say five Palestinians have been killed and 28 others wounded in Israeli attacks over the past 24 hours. They say the overall death toll in Gaza since Israel started its genocidal war in October 2023 has risen to 73,820, with more than 174,000 people injured. Elsewhere in the region, a Yemeni resident has been killed and two others injured after Saudi Arabia intercepted a drone launched by Yemen's Iran-backed Houthis. The incident happened in the southwestern governorate of Ta'if and is the first death reported by Saudi Arabia this month amid an escalation in Houthi attacks. A UN fact-finding mission on Iran says it has reasonable grounds to believe that US military strikes in Iran last February amounted to war crimes. The mission says US forces were responsible for a strike on Shajara Tayyiba Primary School in Minab, which killed more than 150 people, including around 120 school children. It also found that a strike on a sports center in Lamert killed and injured 22 civilians and damaged nearby homes and a school. The mission says both attacks constituted war crimes under international law. A Ukrainian official says explosions were heard several kilometers from the country's border with NATO member Poland during a daytime Russian drone attack. Meanwhile, Russia launched missiles and drones at Kyiv and other Ukrainian cities overnight, injuring more than two dozen people. The attack came hours after the US Congress approved a major sanctions bill targeting Moscow, which Ukrainian President Volodymyr Zelensky welcomed as a powerful tool to pressure Moscow to end its war. Separately, a Tanzanian-flagged civilian ship was attacked in the Black Sea, killing its captain. And finally, a quick look at the weather forecast. Fair weather is expected across much of the Highlands and the hilly areas tonight, moderate elsewhere in the country. Lows at 20 degrees Celsius in Amman, 27 in Aqaba and the Jordan Valley. A slight drop in temperatures is forecast tomorrow, bringing moderate weather and cloudy conditions across much of the country, hot in the Jordan Valley and Aqaba, with highs at 29 in Amman, 38 in Aqaba and much of the Jordan Valley.
Now our top stories once again. His Majesty the King and the French and Lebanese presidents co-chair a new round of the Aqaba meetings in Paris, focusing on support for the Lebanese armed forces and strengthening its capabilities. King Abdullah and President Macron discussed bilateral ties and witnessed the signing of a defense cooperation agreement between Jordan and France. And five Palestinians have been killed, 28 others injured in Israeli attacks in Gaza in the past 24 hours. And that was the latest news that came your way from Radio Jordan in Amman at about 8 minutes past the hour. Thank you so much for your time.

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And this town's lost its faith. Our colors will fade eventually. So if our time is running out, day after day, we'll make the mundane our masterpiece. Oh my, my, oh my, my love. I take one look at you, you're taking me out.

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0: 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Come and go. But this one is here to stay forever.
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2: Hey, baby. Come on in. I've been waiting for you. Sit down, relax. You know, I got a few things I've been thinking about, and I'd like to share them with you. I know things have been a little strained around here lately because of all the stuff going on outside the house, you know, the pressure, the job, all those things that can weigh you down. You know, sometimes, just sometimes, you bring that home with you. And I understand, but you know, I want us to just stop for a minute and think about how much we have together. I'm not talking about the material things, you know, I'm talking about the years that we've given to each other. The laughter, the tears, the joy, and oh yes, we can't forget about the heartbreak. But hey, we're still together. Not because we have to be, but because we want to be. I know we can make it, baby. We can make it. That's right.

I mean, look at how far we've come already. All the things we've accomplished together. Both going in the same direction, wanting the same things for each other. Sometimes, you know, you call me and you say, oh, I gotta work late tonight, I'm gonna be working late. And I sit back and I start to wonder about who you're working with and what you're working on. Yeah. And I might get a little upset, but then, you know, you come home and you always find some little way to let me know I got no reason to worry. Oh, yeah. I know you love me. I know you love me. I know you love me. I know you're out there working for me and these kids so we can buy things that we like. But you know something? Those things are nice, baby, but if you really want to know what I need you. That's right. Yeah, I need you. I need more time with you. I need time with your arms around me. More times to appreciate each other. That's what we need together. And more time for all those little things that we do for each other. Because, you know, little things add up. That's right. They make big things. It's all those little things that can make a woman feel so special, so loved and so adored. And you do that. Yeah, you can make me feel adored. You do it when you want to. What about me? Oh, yeah, I know I have my moments too. When I can get on your nerves, uh-huh. But I want you to realize that taking care of the home, the kids, working every day, that can start to wear anybody down. So when you come home at night, maybe it's not lingerie and champagne like it used to be. But you know what's there? That same old heart, the one that beats for you, baby.